Welcome back to the Lyceum. I am Aristotle. In our last walk, we discovered the soul of tragedy, the plot, the action. But for a soul to exist in this world, it must have a body. It needs a physical form, a structure. Today, we discuss the body of a story. What is the perfect structure of a plot? And exactly how big should this story be? Imagine an animal as tiny as a grain of sand, a microscopic mite. Can you appreciate its beauty? No, it is too small to see. Now, imagine the opposite. An animal 1,000 miles long. A creature so vast that its head is in Athens and its tail is in far-off Persia. What happens then? You can only see a small piece of its skin or a single claw. The eye cannot take it all in at once, and the sense of unity, the feeling of the whole, is completely lost. Just as a beautiful animal must have a size that can be easily embraced in one view, a plot must have a length that can be easily embraced by our memory. So just as with our bodies and with animals, beauty requires

0: requires magnitude, but magnitude that allows coherent perception. Likewise, plots require length, but length that can be coherently remembered. The plot must be large enough to allow the hero's fortune to change from happiness to misery through a chain of probability, yet small enough to remain vivid in the audience's mind as a single whole. To be beautiful, a living organism must not only have its parts arranged in order, but it must also be a whole. A whole is that which has a beginning, a middle, and an end. It must be locked together by an unbreakable chain of causality. A whole is that which has a beginning, middle, and end. Well-constructed plots, therefore, should neither begin nor end at an arbitrary point, but should make use of the patterns stated. Many amateur poets fall into a dangerous trap, the illusion of unity. They believe that if a story is about a single hero, the plot automatically has unity. But they are profoundly mistaken. Imagine a poet writing an epic about the great Heracles. This poet is obsessed with facts. He writes about the hero's divine birth. Then he jumps to Heracles, strangled by snakes, as a baby. Then he describes his battle with the Nemean lion. Then his cleaning of the Augean stables. Then his capture of the Cretan bull. And finally, his agonizing death in flames. The poet proudly thinks,
1: "Look! My story is perfectly unified because every single event happened to Heracles."
0: But he has failed. An infinite number of things happen to one man in a lifetime, and many of them have absolutely no causal connection to one another. Buying a loaf of bread in the morning and tripping over a stone in the evening both happen to you, but one does not cause the other. Stringing together disconnected events, just because they share the same protagonist, is not a plot. It is a messy, exhausting history book. A plot is not unified, as some think, if built round an individual. Any entity has innumerable features, not all of which cohere into a unity. Now, look at Homer, the supreme master of all poets. He understood a truth that most writers still struggle to grasp. A great story is not made by what you include, but by what you have the courage to leave out. Consider his masterpiece, the Iliad. The Trojan War was a colossal event that lasted 10 weary years. It involved thousands of soldiers, hundreds of gods, and endless skirmishes on the dusty plains of Troy. A lesser poet would have tried to chronicle the entire decade, from the golden apple of discord to the fall of the wooden horse. But Homer did not do this. He knew that a 10-year history is not a single action. It is a diluted mess. Instead, Homer chose a single, burning thread: the wrath of Achilles. The entire Iliad focuses on just a few weeks in the 10th year of the war. Because he limited the scope, he could explore the internal agony of a hero, the bitter pride of a king, and the inescapable chain of revenge with terrifying intensity. Every event in the Iliad, from the death of Patroclus to the mourning of Priam, is a direct, necessary consequence of Achilles' anger. By cutting away the other 9 years of the war, Homer created a story.

0: story that feels more whole than the war itself. He applied the same genius to the Odyssey. He did not include every single thing that happened to Odysseus in his long life. He didn't write about the time Odysseus feigned madness to avoid the war by plowing the salt into the sand. Nor did he dwell on the specific details of a scar on his leg received from a boar on Mount Parnassus in his youth. Why? Because those events did not lead necessarily to his 10-year struggle to return home. A boar hunt in youth and a journey across the sea are separate actions. By focusing only on the single action of the return, Homer transformed a rambling travelogue into a cosmic tragedy of human resilience.
1: I have returned.
0: He understood that a plot is not a biography. It is a masterpiece of exclusion. Now, let us reach the summit of today's walk. Why do we value the poet's fake story more than the historian's true records? The historian tells us what has happened, the fragmented, chaotic facts of the past. But the poet tells us what might happen, the universal truths of human nature. If a historian writes about the downfall of a real-life king, it is just one event in the river of time. We might think, oh, that happened to him because of that specific reason. But when a poet writes about a king's downfall through a perfect plot, we don't just see a king, we see ourselves. We see the universal law of how pride leads to blindness, and how blindness leads to ruin. This is why art is a higher form of knowledge than history. Consequently, poetry is more philosophical and more elevated than history, since poetry relates more of the universal, while history relates particulars. The poet does not merely record life. The poet extracts the meaning of life. By focusing on probability and necessity, the poet reveals the hidden logic of our existence. A perfect plot is like a flawlessly constructed marble temple. It is a closed system of logic. If you can pull out even a single stone, a single scene or character, without the structure trembling or losing its meaning, then that stone does not belong there. It is a parasite, not a part. You must strip away the unnecessary chaos of daily life to build a single, sharp, unforgettable temple of truth. Do not merely record what happened. Create what must happen. For in the probable impossible, we often find a deeper truth than in the improbable actual. From the Lyceum in Athens, this has been Aristotle. I will see you on the next walk.

Welcome back to the Lyceum. I am Aristotle. For many days, we have stayed within the intense, concentrated world of tragedy. Tragedy is like a fierce fire confined within the walls of a stage. But there is another form of poetry, one that does not fit on a stage. It is the epic, the grand, sweeping tales of heroes, monsters, and gods that span decades and cross vast oceans. Some ignorant critics say the epic is just a long, messy chronicle of history. They think you can just tie 100 random events together with the name of one hero. But they are profoundly wrong. A true epic must follow the exact same sacred laws of the plot that tragedy does. Today, we will learn why Homer is the supreme master of this vast universe, and we will discover the poet's ultimate weapon, the probable impossibility. Imagine the Trojan War. It lasted 10 agonizing years. Thousands of ships, hundreds of battles, countless heroes dying in the dust. A lesser poet, a mere historian of verses, would try to tell the entire war from the first day the fleet launched to the final fall of the city. What would be the result? A chaotic, exhausting mess. It would be a body with 1,000 limbs and no heart. But look at Homer. In the Iliad, he did not try to swallow the whole war. Instead, he chose one single, intense, emotional thread.

0: The Wrath of Achilles. Its structures should not be like history. That is why, as I said earlier, Homer's inspired superiority over the rest can be seen here too. Though the war had beginning and end, he did not try to treat its entirety. If he had tried to cover the entire war, its sheer scale would have been impossible to grasp in a single view. Even if he had artificially compressed its length, the multitude of intertwined events would have left the audience utterly confused. Therefore, Homer exercised his wisdom by selecting and focusing on only a single fraction of the war. By focusing purely on Achilles' anger, his withdrawal from battle, and his tragic return, Homer gave the epic the exact same organic unity as a tragedy. But he knew a long poem needs breathing room. So, he took the other parts of the 10-year war and used them as episodes, like the famous Catalogue of Ships, to diversify the poem and relieve the audience's fatigue. This is the first lesson for any grand storyteller. To encompass the entire world, you must first find its single beating heart, and then decorate it with episodes. The epic has one tremendous advantage over tragedy. Because a tragedy is acted out by real bodies on a stage, it is limited by reality. If something looks physically ridiculous to the eye, the audience will laugh. But an epic is heard. It is painted in the limitless theater of the mind. Therefore, the epic can embrace the irrational to create wonder. Let us return to Homer. In the Iliad, there is a breathtaking scene where Achilles is chasing Hector around the walls of Troy. Imagine trying to put this on a stage. Achilles is running. The Greek army stands perfectly still, watching. Achilles shakes his head to tell his soldiers not to throw their spears at Hector, because he wants the kill for himself. If you saw this with your own eyes on a stage, an entire army frozen like statues while one man nods his head, it would be a comedy. It is entirely irrational. But when we hear it recited in an epic, we do not notice the absurdity. We are caught in the awe, the wonder, and the sheer tension of the chase. The mind forgives the physical impossibility because the emotion is overwhelmingly powerful. How does Homer make us believe these irrational things? Because he is a master of lies. It is above all Homer who has taught other poets the right way to purvey falsehoods, that is, by false inference. Homer uses a trick of the human mind called paralogism. If an impossible event, A, happens, but it is immediately followed by a very realistic, logical consequence, B, the audience's mind is tricked. They see that B is true, so they falsely assume that A must also be true. Homer hides the impossible premise behind a brilliant shield of realistic details. This leads us to the most mysterious and misunderstood rule of all storytelling. Critics often attack poets for being unrealistic. They cross their arms and say, "That defies the laws of physics. That couldn't happen in real life." But as a poet, you have a secret, ultimate weapon against reality. I call it the probable impossibility. Things probable, though impossible, should be preferred to the possible but implausible.
1: Listen carefully to this paradox.
0: What does it mean? An improbable possibility is something that can technically happen in the real world, but it feels random and unsatisfying in a story. For example, a great warrior is about to strike the final blow, but he randomly steps on a snake, is bitten, and dies. Is it possible? Yes. Does it ruin the plot? Absolutely. It breaks the chain of cause and effect. But a probable impossibility is a lie so beautifully constructed that we believe it. Imagine a hero plunging his sword into a fire-breathing dragon. Dragons do not exist. It is scientifically impossible. But within the logic of the story, within the emotional tension the poet has built, it feels absolutely necessary. It feels probable. The truth of art is not the truth of a laboratory. It is the truth of the human soul. Therefore, when a critic points a finger at your work and says, "You have made an error of fact," do not tremble. You must ask them, "Does this error serve the end of poetry?" Suppose a painter paints a female deer, a doe, but gives her magnificent horns. A biologist will scream, "Error! Female deer do not have horns." The biologist is factually correct. But if the painter added those horns to make the deer look more divine, more majestic, and to evoke a sense of awe in the viewer, then the painter is artistically correct. It is a right mistake. Or what if they say, "Your story about the gods is factually false and immoral"? You can simply answer them as I do. Perhaps it is not the ultimate truth, but it is what people say. It is the myth. It is the tradition. A poet's primary duty is not to be a scientist, a zoologist, or a historian. Your duty is to create a necessity within your own world. If the heart believes it, the mind will gladly forgive the impossible. The epic is a vast, stormy ocean, but it must still have a current. Do not be afraid to dream of grand, impossible things. Do not limit your imagination to what is merely real. But remember the lesson of Homer. Focus your fire on a single emotional core and make your impossibilities so logically compelling that the audience has no choice but to believe them. Critics will always look at the brushstrokes and find scientific faults. But a true poet looks at the entire painting and delivers the soul. Create a world so beautiful, so emotionally sound, that the audience will follow you, even into the heart of a miracle. From the Lyceum in Athens, this has been Aristotle. I will see you on the next walk.

0: Mr. Red plays basketball. Sunday and I played basketball.
1: I got it!
0: I threw my ball so hard that I had to go find it in the woods.
2: Is this your ex?
0: And something mysterious happened.
2: Is this your ball?
0: No, that's not mine. That's a soccer ball. The mountain spirit showed me some balls. And finally, I found my ball.
2: Is this your ball?
0: Yes, that's my basketball.
3: Take down.
0: The mountain spirit gave me all the balls.
4: Thank you.
0: And we came back mysteriously.
1: I don't know.
0: This time, my ball fell into a hole, and something mysterious happened again. A mermaid appeared and threw my basketball to me. But I was hit by the ball and fell.

0: Mr. Red learns to ride a bicycle.
1: I decided to learn how to ride a bicycle.
2: Hold my bike, please!
3: I'm holding it! Go, go, go!
0: Pedal faster! You have to keep pedaling!
2: Okay, are you holding my bike?
3: Yes, I am!
2: Really?
3: Really!
0: Turn left! Turn left!
3: Red, which side is your left?
1: Sunday looked angry.
3: Remember, left and right!
2: Okay.
1: Are you angry?
0: You're doing great!
1: We rode bicycles together.
2: Sunday, wait for me!
1: I followed Sunday.
0: Keep pedaling! Red, watch out!
2: I can't hit!
1: I rode a bike with Paul and Jane.
0: Red, you should watch where you're going.
2: Sorry. Are you angry, Sunday?
1: I'll do better next time.

0: Mr. Red does chores with a robot.
1: Whoa,
0: I found a robot named Giga Choli. He helped me do chores.
2: He's so slow.
1: A turbo button?
0: I pushed a button on his back. He cleaned up the house very quickly.
2: All right, Giga Choli.
0: Do the dishes, please. He did the dishes very quickly.
1: All right, then.
0: Separate the trash, please. He separated the trash very quickly, too. But when Giga Choli was making some pancakes, something went wrong.
1: Stop!
0: So I had to take him outside.
1: Ah!
0: But he came back.
1: Yeah!
3: Let's do chores.
4: Let's do chores.

0: Mr. Red goes to see the doctor.
1: 독감 예방 접종하러 왔어요.
2: Sunday and I went to get our flu shots.
0: Hi.
2: And I fell in love with the doctor. I wanted to see her again. So, I went back to her office. I have a stomach ache.
3: Hello again, doctor.
2: I have a headache.
0: Then what's wrong?
3: I'm in love with the doctor.
2: Sunday.

0: They told me.
1: Just tell her you love her.
0: So, I went to see her again.
2: Doctor!
0: But she was not there.
3: 어디가 안 좋으세요?
2: No, no!
0: Bye, doctor. Take care.

0: Mr. Red needs to take the bus. Sunday and I were going on a trip by train. We're going to take the train. We needed to take the bus first to get to the train station. Yes! We need to take the number 010 bus. While I was waiting for the bus, I wanted to buy something to drink.
1: Please hurry!
0: I had to wait in line, so I missed the bus. I'm sorry, Sunday.
2: That's all right. But we must take the bus this time.
3: I'm thirsty.
0: While I was waiting for the bus, I wanted to drink the Coke, but I spilt it. So I missed the bus again.

0: Mr. Red can't use his cell phone until 3 o'clock.
1: Can you give me your cell phone?
0: Sunday put our cell phones in the box and locked it.
2: What are you doing?
1: Red, we can't use our cell phones until 3 o'clock.
3: Until 3 o'clock.
0: No cell phone, no problem. It was not so easy being without cell phone.
1: Okay, let's do something fun so we can forget about the phones.
0: We were having so much fun, we forgot about our cell phones. Yes, we did it!

0: Il est vrai que l'intelligence artificielle progresse très très vite. 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Dans 100 ans, on continuera d'utiliser la lecture. On en a absolument besoin.
1: Do you like the ocean? Come on, let us imagine that we are there and hear the sound of the roaring waves. Whoosh, whoosh. Now imagine the sound of the seagulls. Now imagine all the sea creatures swimming around us. Swim, swim, swim. Ouch! What? Wow, we have some very strong imaginations. Come on, let us see more about the ocean today on Sesame Street. Whoa.

0: This is Hooper Stool. Oh, hey! Welcome to Sesame Street. Oh, Elmo is showing his goldfish Dorothy around the neighborhood. See, Dorothy spends most of her time in her bowl inside Elmo's room, so she doesn't get out much. Oh, look, Dorothy. He has Big Bird and Simon.
1: Hi, Elmo. Hi, Dorothy.
0: Hi, Big Bird. Hi, Simon. Oh, Dorothy says hello, too.
1: Just taking Simon out for his afternoon walk around Sesame Street.
0: Well, have fun.
1: We will. Come on, Simon.
0: Bye-bye. Oh, yeah. That does look like fun.
2: Calm down, Stella. Bubble, this way.
0: Hi, Grover. What is Grover doing?
2: Oh, I am a cute and furry dog walker. Uh-huh. And that bubble heel. I am taking these cute and furry doggies for a walk around Sesame Street.

0: puppies? Huh? Was that Dorothy? Huh? You wish you could move all around Sesame Street, Gil?
1: Did somebody make a wish?
0: Oh, hi, Abby. Yeah, Dorothy just wished that she could move around Sesame Street and not be stuck in her bowl.
1: Oh, well, maybe I can help.
0: Abby can?
1: Well, I'm a fairy, and fairies love to grant wishes.
0: Huh.
1: Let me see. I got it. Uh-huh. To help Dorothy get in motion, change Sesame Street to Sesame Ocean.
0: Look at this! It's like an underwater Sesame Street!
2: It's not just Sesame Street anymore, Elmo. It's Sesame Ocean!
0: Yeah! A magical ocean!
3: Clap, clap, clap!
0: Oh, look at that! Big Bird is a bird fish, and Simon is a doggy fish!
3: Come on, Simon!
4: Seen a merman before?
0: Looks great. Wow, this is so incredible, Abby. Oh, and the best thing is, now Dorothy can swim around and explore everywhere. Come on out, Dorothy.
2: It looks like Dorothy's excited.
0: Yeah. Okay, Dorothy, let's go explore.
2: Come on, let's explore and look for Dorothy!
1: Yeah!

0: control. Okay, come on out, Dorothy. Hey, wait a minute. That's not Dorothy.
1: What is it?
0: I'm almost not sure.
2: Hi! Me tell you what that is. That's an orange sea cookie.
0: What's a sea cookie?
2: Oh, sea cookie just happened to be favorite food of the Cowabunga Cookie Shark.
1: Oh, let me guess. You're a Cowabunga Cookie Shark.
2: Maybe this answer your question. Cowabunga! Come back here with me, sea cookie.
0: The cookie shark is chasing us. Why is it chasing us?
1: Because you're still holding a sea cookie.
0: All right. There you go.
2: Oh, cowabunga! Stay crunchy even in water.
1: Phew, that was close.

0: orange and moves really fast.
1: Okay, let's look.
0: Okay.
1: Okay, look carefully, and if you see something orange that moves fast, say blub blub. What's that? Did you see something?
2: A Dorothy? The name's Oscar the Crab, and I don't like people bothering me.
1: Boy, Oscar the Crab is grouchy, just like Oscar the Grouch.
0: Yeah.
2: No, I'm not. I'm crabby, just like Oscar the Crab. Now scram!
1: Abby, Fish Elmer's never gonna find Dorothy.
0: Well, you can't give up, Elmo. You just need another clue. What's something else you can remember about Dorothy?
1: Well, let's see. She's orange, and she moves fast. Mm-hmm. Oh, and she's a fish.
0: Well, that's it. Okay, we gotta remember something that is orange, that moves fast, and is a fish.
1: Yeah, come on! Okay, if you see an orange fish that moves fast, say... What's that? Do you see something? Elmo doesn't see anything.

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1: Oh, hi, Elmo.
2: What's that sound?
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7: Cookie Monster! 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
8: Yeah, but Pecan Sandy Beach, so delicious!
7: Focus, Cookie Monster. Because if the crumb somehow gets past us, well, that is a mess I do not want to clean up.
8: Me got one little question. What crumb look like again?
2: He looks like this!
8: Oh, yeah, you know, me remember a little better after me have little cookie snack.
7: Cookie Monster! Focus. And watch out for the crumb.
8: Me will do that. Yes, the crumb will never get by me. Okay.
9: Pardon me.
8: Sorry. Well, wait a minute.
9: What?
8: Me have to make sure you not the crumb. Oh, let me see here. Same nose as crumb. Same ears as crumb. Same eyes as crumb. Something tell me you the crumb.
10: Oh, don't be silly. I have crab claws. I'm a cute little crab. Snap, snap, snap.
8: Oh, yeah, now me see difference. Yeah, okay. Have fun at beach, little crabby.
10: Okay.
8: Okay.
10: Now to mess up Lady Crunchington's relaxing day at the beach with my typhoon macaroon. Whoopsies.
6: Oh, my! This is a problem! Smart Cookies! Help!
8: No worry! Me, excellent swimmer!
7: Cookie Monster! You can't just run into a macaroon typhoon. You need to stop and think it through.
8: Yeah, but how we get Lady Crunchington?
2: Oh, I'm getting a clue. If we want to get her out of that water, we need some kind of board.
8: Board, me got it. Cardboard. Cowabunga. Oh, that not work at all.
7: You gotta stop and think it through. We need a board that works in water.
8: Yeah, but what other kind of board is there?
2: Bringing up board images now.
11: There's an ironing board and a checkerboard and a surfboard.
8: Me on it. Me use ironing board. Cowabunga! Ironing board not work either. Oh, what me doing wrong?
7: You have to stop and think it through, Cookie Monster. What kind of board can work in water?
8: Checkerboard! Wait a minute. Me better stop and think. Yeah. Oh, checkerboard used for playing game and surfboard used in water.

0: 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Thank you, Smart Cookies.
1: You win this time, Smart Cookies. 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It's the crumb. Let's get him.
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Number 8. Welcome to the ocean. Can you guess what my favorite number is? It's the number 8. Wait, who's that hiding over there in the seagrass? How many seahorses are there? 1, 2, 3, 4, 5, 6, 7, 8. 8 seahorses. Check out all the colorful jellyfish. Let's count them. 1, 2, 3, 4, 5, 6, 7, 8. 8 jellyfish. Wow. Sea stars. 1, 2, 3, 4, 5, 6, 7, 8. 8 sea stars. Do you know why I'm so good at counting to 8? 1, 2, 3, 4, 5, 6, 7, 8. I have 8 arms. Oh, how I love the number 8. It's so great. The number 8.

0: Today, Elmo and Tango are in the dog park. And look, Tango is climbing the doggy ramp. Oh, good girl, Tango.
1: In the yo, oh, in the yo, hee hee. A pirate's life is the life for me. Ahoy, mateys.
0: Huh? Grover's a pirate?
1: Oh, I am only pretending to be a pirate. But I am on a real treasure hunt. You see, long ago, a pirate's doggy named Barkbeard buried his treasure in this very dog park. And now I, Pirate Grover, am going to find it with my trusty treasure map!
0: Wow!
1: Yep, I just have to follow this map, and it will lead me right to the treasure. I am fine. But my map is not. It is all muddy. Oh, dear. I cannot read it. Now the treasure will stay lost forever.

0: Mary Grover, Elmo and Tango will pretend to be pirates too and help find the treasure.
1: You will? Oh, thank you, my fellow buccaneers. Or should I say, barkaneers.
0: Oh!

0: It looks like the treasure is buried next to a shape with three sides and three angles.
1: It's a triangle. Huh, where does Elmo see a triangle? Huh? Wow, wow! Oh, yeah! That rock has three sides and three angles like a triangle. Oh, Elmo wonders. What if that rock is the triangle on Grover's map? Let's try digging for the treasure. Oh, hi, Dax. You can dig, too.
0: Did you find the treasure?
1: Oh, well, let's keep looking for more triangles. We have to solve the mystery.
0: A triangle. Where could there be a triangle?
1: That tree has three sides and three angles like a triangle. So, Elmo wonders, what if the tree is the triangle on Grover's map? Let's try digging.
0: This is so exciting. We have found the lost... Squeaky Ball. This is not the treasure.
1: This mystery is very mysterious. But we can't give up. We have to find the treasure.
0: No, it is hopeless. We will never find that triangle.
1: There's no time to play on the doggy ramp, Tango. We have to solve the mystery. Wait a minute. That doggy ramp has three sides and three angles like a triangle. Elmo wonders, what if the doggy ramp is the triangle on Grover's map? Come on, let's try digging.
0: Oh boy, this is it. We have found the buried rope.
1: Wait, the rope is attached to something.
0: The treasure!
1: Yay! We solved the mystery!
2: Shake your tail and stomp your feet. Tango, here's a doggy treat.
0: We finally found Barkbeard's buried treasure. Now, let us see what's inside. Doggy toys!
1: Bye-bye!
0: Bye-bye!
3: 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Cookie Shark!
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0: 3차원의 강력한 파워!
1: Welcome to the show! Today the Colour Blocks proudly present a colourful performance of Little Red Riding Hood! Once upon a time, there was a colour block called Little Red Riding Hood.
2: That's me!
1: Little Red Riding Hood packed a basket full of wonderful red treats for her grandma's party. She had
2: a red balloon, a red cake, and some red strawberries.

0: Little Red Riding Hood set out through the forest and...
1: Wait a minute! We need a forest!
2: I can help!
1: Ah, Green! May we have a forest, please?
2: Naturally!
3: Follow me! Green!
2: Green!
3: Green! Green!
4: Green! Where are you?
5: Oh, no! I'm all alone in the forest!
4: The big bad wolf!
6: Huh?
7: I'm the big blue wolf!
6: Why does everyone get those mixed up?
5: Oh, phew, that was close.
1: That wasn't quite how the story was supposed to go, but where were we? Oh, yes, Little Red Riding Hood was still lost in the forest.
4: Hello?
5: Who are you?
4: I'm Goldilocks. My three ducks are hungry. I accidentally ate all their porridge, and now I don't know what to do.
1: Goldilocks? That's not right. This is Little Red Riding Hood, not Little Yellow Goldie Hair.
5: Oh, she looks like strawberries.
1: Ooh.
4: Yum, yum, yum, yum, yum, yum, yum. They said it's just right.
1: Yes, yes, hooray. Now, on with the show.
0: Little Red Riding Hood and Goldilocks travelled through the forest, but soon they were lost.
5: Oh, no! Which way to Grandma's house?
4: Red and...
1: yellow.
8: Mix to make... orange!
4: Run, run, we're against the clock. You can't catch me, I'm the gingerbread block.
1: What are you doing here? This is Little Red Riding Hood, not Little Orange Gingerbread Block.
4: Well, I know the way to Grandma's, so you can either follow me or stay lost in the forest.
5: You're too fast!
1: Wait for us!
0: Goldilocks, the gingerbread block, and Little Red Riding Hood arrived at Grandma's house to find the big blue wolf, but no Grandma.
5: Big bad wolf, did you eat Grandma?
6: No, I don't eat Grandma's. I eat blueberries.
2: Huh?
6: I'm the big blue wolf. I'm not a bad wolf.
5: Well, where is Grandma?
6: Huh.
5: Wait a minute. Who is Grandma?
1: Oh, I know. I shall play Grandma.
5: My Grandma! What a purple face you've got.
1: All the better to... Is it time for the party yet?
5: Oh, no, I forgot. The balloon popped, the strawberries were eaten, and now the cake is gone. I've ruined Grandma's party.
4: It's okay, Red. We have everything we need here.
5: This is the most colourful party ever!
0: And they all lived happily ever after!
2: Yay!
1: Wowzers!
9: I'm a jay. Watch me fly and hear me sing.
10: Hello, Jay.
9: I'm a jay.
10: Yes, you're a jay.
9: No, I'm a jay bird.
10: Ah?
9: I can fly in the sky and sing sweet bird song.
10: Eh, what's that incredible noise?
9: The sweet song of a jolly jay bird.
10: Jolly nonsense. This is singing.
9: Ah! You're a jaybird too. You have a lucky dot and so do I. We're the same. See?
10: I am not a jaybird. I am I. I can sing. You can't. I am straight. You have a curly bit.
9: Ah! But I can sing. Listen.

0: Why are you making that noise? I'm not a jaybird, am I?
1: No.
0: Then what am I?
1: Let's jolly well find out.
0: J-ah.
2: Mm.
0: Jam! Am I jam? All sweet and smelling of strawberries?
2: Mm.
0: If I'm not jam, then what am I?
1: J-ah.
0: Jar. Am I a jar? A jar for putting things in? Where is everybody? If I'm not a jar, then what am I?
1: J-A-J.
0: Am I a jaybird?

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3: Hello and welcome to the show! Today the Color Blocks proudly present a colorful performance of Little Red Riding Hood! Once upon a time, there was a color block called Little Red Riding Hood. Little Red Riding Hood packed a basket full of wonderful red treats for her grandma's party. She had...
4: a red balloon, a red cake, and some red strawberries.
3: Little Red Riding Hood set out through the forest and... Wait a minute! We need a forest!
5: I can help.
3: Ah, Green! May we have a forest, please?
5: Naturally.
6: Follow me.
4: Green.
5: Green.
6: Green.
4: Green. Green! Where are you?
7: Oh, no. I'm all alone in the forest.
4: The big bad wolf!
8: Huh? I'm the big blue wolf. Why does everyone get those mixed up?
7: Oh, phew, that was close.
3: That wasn't quite how the story was supposed to go, but where were we? Oh, yes, Little Red Riding Hood was still lost in the forest.
4: Hello. Who are you?
9: I'm Goldilocks. My three ducks are hungry. I accidentally ate all their porridge, and now I don't know what to do.
3: Goldilocks? That's not right. This is Little Red Riding Hood, not Little Yellow Goldie Hair.
7: Oh, she looks like strawberries.
9: Oh. Nom, nom, nom, nom, nom, nom, nom. They said it's just right.
3: Yes, yes, hooray. Now, on with the show. Little Red Riding Hood and Goldilocks travelled through the forest, but soon they were lost.
7: Oh, no! Which way to Grandma's house?
4: Red and...
9: yellow.
10: Next to make... orange!
11: Run, run, we're against the clock. You can't catch me, I'm the gingerbread block.
3: What are you doing here? This is Little Red Riding Hood, not Little Orange Gingerbread Block.
11: Well, I know the way to Grandma, so you can either follow me or stay lost in the forest.
4: You're too fast!
9: Wait for us!
3: Goldilocks, the gingerbread block, and Little Red Riding Hood arrived at Grandma's house to find the big blue wolf, but no Grandma.
4: Big bad wolf, did you eat Grandma?
8: No, I don't eat Grandma's. I eat blueberries.
4: Huh?
8: I'm the big blue wolf. I'm not a bad wolf.
7: Well, where is Grandma?
8: Huh.
7: Wait a minute. Who is Grandma?
3: Ooh. I know. I shall play Grandma.
4: My Grandma! What a purple face you've got!
3: All the better.

0: I'm a jay. Watch me fly and hear me sing. Hello, jay. I'm a jay.
1: Yes, you're a jay.
0: No, I'm a jay bird.
1: Ah?
0: I can fly in the sky and sing sweet bird song.
1: What's that incredible noise?
0: The sweet song of a jolly jay bird.
1: Jolly nonsense. This is singing.
0: Ah! You're a jay bird too. You have a lucky dot and so do I. We're the same. See?
1: I am not a jay bird. I am I. I can sing. You can't. I am straight. You have a curly bit.
0: Ah! But I can sing. Listen. Why are you making that noise? I'm not a jaybird, am I?
2: No.
0: Then what am I?
1: Let's jolly well find out.
3: Jam!
0: Am I jam? All sweet and smelling of strawberries? If I'm not jam, then what am I?
1: Jar!
0: Am I a jar? A jar for putting things in? Where is everybody? If I'm not a jar, then what am I?
1: A.
0: J. Am I

정말 잘하셨습니다. Okay, don't forget you can review previous episodes on our website here at ebse.co.kr. Have yourselves a fabulous day. Stay happy and stay healthy. And I'll see you soon. Bye.

0: It's time for English on the Go. So we're going to take a look at Jordan's full clip and we're going to finally find out what secret she was trying to keep from her parents. Let's take a look.
1: Just one egg nitro.
2: Are you ready? Go!
3: I actually made my first email address in order to keep a secret from my parents. Now, I know that sounds bad, but it really wasn't. In the first grade, there was this website that all my classmates were on where you sign up and you make these virtual pets and you play games with all your friends and it was tons of fun. And I wanted to be a part of it, so I went to sign up and they said, put in your

0: parents' email address to play this game. So I called my friend who was really good with computers and I was like, hey, they say they need my parents' email address. Should I put that in? She's like, no, absolutely not. Don't put it in. Because if you put in your parents' email address, then it's going to email your parents and they're going to know you're playing games on the computer and not actually doing schoolwork. So don't do that. So instead, I made my own email address and I signed up for an account using that email, and my parents were none the wiser. They had no idea that I was playing for hours on end. I just told them it was some school thing.
1: 네, 오늘의 핵심 어휘 먼저 볼까요? 자, 처음으로 나오는 핵심 어휘는요, 가상의라는 뜻을 갖고 있는 virtual, virtual입니다. 그 다음으로 학교, 일, 학업, schoolwork 또는 학교 공부를 가리킬 수도 있고요. 그 다음으로 여전히 모르는, 더잘 알지 못하는, 이 사람도 마찬가지로 모르는 이라는 뜻을 갖고 있는 표현이 나옵니다. None the wiser. 이 표현들, 이 단어들 발음 연습해 볼게요.
2: Let's practice our pronunciation together, starting with virtual, virtual, virtual. Next, we have schoolwork, schoolwork, schoolwork. Lastly, we have none the wiser, none the wiser, none the wiser. Great. How about we take a look at Jordan's clip once again, but with English subtitles?
0: I actually made my first email address in order to keep a secret from my parents. Now, I know that sounds bad, but it really wasn't. In the first grade, there was this website that all my classmates were on where you sign up and you make these virtual pets and you play games with all your friends, and it was tons of fun. And I wanted to be a part of it. So I went to sign up and they said, put in your parents' email address to play this game. So I called my friend who was really good with computers and I was like, hey, they say they need my parents' email address. Should I put that in? She's like, no, absolutely not. Don't put it in. Because if you put in your parents' email address, then it's going to email your parents and they're going to know you're playing games on the computer and not actually doing schoolwork. So don't do that. So instead, I made my own email address and I signed up for an account using that email, and my parents were none the wiser. They had no idea that I was playing for hours on end. I just told them it was some school thing.
2: Jordan, so naughty.
1: 네, 어렸을 때 그런데 이런 경험 좀 있는 것
2: I
1: 같아요,
2: think
1: 누구나.
2: everybody has had something like
1: Hiding
2: that.
1: something, hiding some kind of information from their
2: Their
1: parents.
2: parents. It's a part of childhood.
1: Yeah, I think so. It's a necessary part,
2: Yeah.
1: in a way. 자, 그러면 처음으로 돌아가서 한줄한줄 공부 시작해 볼까요?
2: Let's do it.
0: I actually made my first email address in order to keep a secret from my parents. Now, I know that sounds bad, but it really wasn't. In the first grade, there was this website that all my classmates were on.
2: I actually made my first email address in order to keep a secret from my parents.
1: 네, 아까 소개했던 요약 문장과 거의 비슷하죠. 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Can you keep a
2: I
1: secret?
2: can. Can you please keep my secret?
1: It depends on the secret.
2: Well, I'm not telling you.
1: 그래서 이렇게 비밀을 말을 해주면서 지켜달라고 할 때가 이제 keep a secret.
2: Keep my secret, please.
1: 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Keep this secret, keep a certain secret from someone이라고 하면 이 사람이 모르게 감추는 걸 말해요.
2: Yeah, so other people can know, but you're keeping them from knowing. They can't know the secret. You keep
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0: So what was it then? She says, in the first grade, there was this website that all my classmates were on.
1: 이야기를 해주네요. 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
0: Oh, no. Then 네. we would use, you know, the freshman, sophomore, junior, senior.
1: Or year.
0: Oh, first year, second year, third 네. year, fourth year.
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0: Yeah, you're using a website. You're on it. I'm 네. on that site right now.
1: 마지막에 이 on을 there was this website that all my classmates were using 바꿔도 똑같을 것 같아요.
0: For sure. Mm-hmm. Let's look at the next part.
2: Where you sign up and you make these virtual pets and you play games with all your friends and it was tons of fun. And I wanted to be a part of it. So I went to sign up and they said, put in your parents' email address to play this game.
0: Where you sign up and you make these virtual pets and you play games with all your friends and it was tons of fun.
1: 어떤 웹사이트였냐면 그 웹사이트에서는 이런 일이 일어납니다라는 의미에서 where가 붙었어요. 어떤 장소로서. So where you sign up, 가입하고 and you make these
0: virtual pets. Virtual.
1: Virtual, 가상의.
0: Yeah. 네. On, not in real life.
1: 네. 사실 요즘에 VR이라고 해서 virtual reality, 가상현실 yeah. 게임들 많이 나오고 있잖아요.
0: Yeah. 네. VR games, virtual reality games are awesome.
1: Yeah, they're fun, right? Mm-hmm. I think the virtual,
0: tons of fun.
1: Yeah, tons of fun. 여기서처럼 뒤에 나오고 있죠. It was tons of fun. 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
0: 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What did she think of this website? She says, and I wanted to be a part of it.
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0: Yeah, she wanted to join them, right? To join the fun.
1: I wanted to participate. 네, 그래서 이 be a part of something 이걸 이용해서 I don't want to be a part of it.
0: Yeah.
1: 나는 그것의 일부가 되고 싶지 않다.
0: Yeah. You don't want to have anything to do with it. You don't want to help. You don't want to participate.
1: 그렇죠.
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1: 않다.
0: Maybe you don't even want to know
1: 네,
0: about it.
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0: Of course she did. But how do you sign up? So I went to sign up and they said, put in your parents' email address to play this game.
1: 그래서 가입하러 갔어요. 어디를 갔죠? Went to the website. Mm-hmm. 들어갔어요. 접속을 했는데 and they said, 여기서 they는?
0: The website.
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0: Yeah, the people who tell you what to do. Yeah. They tell you how to sign up.
1: The people who are running the site.
0: Yeah, it didn't you know, appear by itself.
1: Yeah, you don't know their names or faces, yeah. but still. 그래서 뭐라고 쓰여 있었냐면 put in your parents' email address. To play this game. 이 게임을 하기 위해서는 부모님 이메일 주소를 입력하세요라고 써 있었대요.
0: Mm-hmm. Let's look at the next part.
2: So I called my friend who was really good with computers and I was like, hey, they say they need my parents' email address. Should I put that in? She's like, no, absolutely not. Don't put it in.
0: So I called my friend who was really good with computers.
1: 그래서 call. 전화했다는 말이죠. Mm-hmm. So I called my friend who was really good with computers. 컴퓨터를 정말 잘하는 제 친구가 있어서 전화를 했어요. Mm-hmm. So somebody is good with computers. Somebody is good at using
0: yeah.
1: computers mm-hmm. or at handling computers.
0: Yeah.
1: 그렇지만 그렇게 동사를 굳이 안 쓰고 싶다. 그러면 yeah. good with 쓰면 돼요.
0: Good with something, anything. Good with children, yeah. good with pets.
1: I was going to ask you.
0: Cooking.
1: Are you good with children?
0: I think so.
1: Generally?
0: Generally.
1: Okay, can you babysit my kids?

0: she or they believed her.
1: I'm sure they did,
0: Yeah.
1: right? All right, perfect. Let's review her clip once again.
2: I actually made my first email address in order to keep a secret from my parents. Now, I know that sounds bad, but it really wasn't. In the first grade, there was this website that all my classmates were on where you sign up and you make these virtual pets and you play games with all your friends, and it was tons of fun. And I wanted to be a part of it. So I went to sign up and they said, put in your parents' email address to play this game. So I called my friend who was really good with computers and I was like, hey, they say they need my parents' email address. Should I put that in? She's like, no, absolutely not. Don't put it in. Because if you put in your parents' email address, then it's going to email your parents and they're going to know you're playing games on the computer and not actually doing schoolwork. So don't do that. So instead, I made my own email address and I signed up for an account using that email, and my parents were none the wiser. They had no idea that I was playing for hours on end. I just told them it was some school thing.
0: 오늘의 핵심 패턴으로 복습해 보겠습니다. 첫 번째로 나오는 패턴은요. 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

0: my first email address in order to keep a secret from my parents. Now, I know that sounds bad, but it really wasn't. In the first grade, there was this website that all my classmates were on where you sign up and you make these virtual pets and you play games with all your friends, and it was tons of fun. And I wanted to be a part of it. So I went to sign up and they said, put in your parents' email address to play this game. So I called my friend who was really good with computers and I was like, hey, they say they need my parents' email address. Should I put that in? She's like, no, absolutely not. Don't put it in. Because if you put in your parents' email address, then it's going to email your parents and they're going to know you're playing games on the computer and not actually doing schoolwork. So don't do that. So instead, I made my own email address and I signed up for an account using that email, and my parents were none the wiser. They had no idea that I was playing for hours on end. I just told them it was some school thing.
1: 오늘의 알쏭달쏭 영어 표현 한 마디 소개하겠습니다.
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2: Oh, that happens to me.
1: Yeah, me too. 그래서 계정이 있는 줄도 몰랐어요.
2: In English, that is, I didn't even know I had an account.
1: 네, I didn't even know 뭐뭐 하는 것조차도 몰랐다. I had an account.
2: I didn't even know I had an account.
1: I didn't even know I had an account. 좀 발음이 연습을 해야 이렇게 자연스럽게 나오는 문장입니다. I didn't even know I had an account.
2: One more time. I didn't even know I had an account.
1: 연습 많이 해보시고요. 해당되는 일이 있을 때 한번 써봐 주세요.
2: Great. Let's move on to In the Social World.

포기하지 않아요. Excellent job. All right, guys, so remember these key phrases when it comes to something. So when you are talking about a certain subject, when it comes to English, Kristen is a wonderful teacher. Okay. When it comes to work, when it comes to computers, he's the person to ask, okay? Whatever it takes. All right. Do whatever it takes to do something. 뭐든지. 아, 상관없어. 그냥 무조건 해. All right. Do whatever it takes to learn English. Alrighty, so that's it for today. I hope you enjoyed today's show, and please join me again next time. Take care, everyone. Bye-bye.

0: I am excited to hear about them.
1: Well, Grover, being excited is a feeling.
2: Oh, I knew that.
1: Now, there are other feelings like happy.
2: Happy!
1: Sad. Angry.
2: Angry!
1: Surprised! Frustrated.
2: Come
1: on, let's find out more about feelings today on Sesame Street.
2: I feel proud to have helped you, Elmo. You are welcome.
1: Thank you, but okay.

0: Fight this way. Fight this way.
1: All right. All right. Is everybody ready?
2: Yes, ready.
1: Yeah. Elmo, Julia, and I are going together.
2: Yeah. You know, going to the Feelings Fair makes Elmo feel excited.
3: Excited?
1: Oh, yeah, me too. And this is your first Feelings Fair, right, Julia?
3: First Feelings Fair.
2: Oh, well, Julia's gonna love it. Mm-hmm.
1: And you can come too.
2: Yeah, come on.
1: So the thing about this fair is that all of the games and crafts are about feelings.
4: Yeah, and all the food is about feelings, too.
5: Hey, Cookie Monster.
4: Hi. Hi, me making me world-famous face cakes.
2: Oh. Well, what's a face cake?
4: Oh, well, they're pancakes with fruity faces on them. See? Me serving today three feelings. Happy apple, sad blueberry, and surprise strawberry.
3: Surprise strawberry, please.
2: Yeah. Oh, Elmo wants a happy face cake. Oh. So Elmo can be happy when he eats it.
5: You know what? I'm feeling happy too, but I really love blueberries. So may I have a sad face cake, please?
4: You got it. Yeah, me gonna call you when they ready.
1: Great.
2: Okay.
4: Terrific.
5: Step right up. Oh. Step right up.
1: Let's go check it out.
2: Come on. Yeah.
5: Take a turn and try your hand at the face game.
2: Yeah. Okay, looks fun.
1: Should we try?
2: Let's play.
1: Okay, let's play.
2: Play.
1: Awesome.
2: Play.
1: Two, three. Okay, first, I'm gonna choose a mask without looking at it.
5: Mm-hmm.
1: Okay.
5: Mm-hmm.
1: Then I'm gonna hold up the mask so that you can see it, but I can't. Then you're gonna describe the expression on the face, and I try to guess the feeling. You ready?
2: Yeah. Let's do it.
1: Awesome. Yeah. Let's do it. Okay.
5: All right.
1: Here we go. Let's take a mask.
2: Okay.
1: And boom.
2: Well, Chris's eyebrows are up really high.
3: Oh, big, big eyes.
5: And your mouth looks like the letter O.
1: Okay. Eyebrows high. Eyes big. Mouth like a letter O. Let's take a look. Am I surprised?
2: Yes!
1: You got it! Yeah. Awesome! That was fun, right?
5: That was great.
1: All right, who's next, Elmo? Julia?
2: Hey, Julia, would you like to play together?
3: Oh, together?
2: Great, let's
3: play together.
2: Come.
1: Okay, cool. Good. Well, check it out. I just so happen to have two masks with the same feeling.
2: Oh, all right. Thanks, Chris.
5: All right, let's look.
2: Yeah, let's play.
5: Okay. You both have big smiles.
3: Oh, smiles?
2: Big smiles?

0: That's right.
1: That's right.
0: Good job. You all win the faces game, which means you all get a feeling sticker.
2: Oh, sticker.
3: All right, Alan, here you go.
1: Oh, I get a sticker?
3: Not
0: okay.
3: For you.
0: Thank you.
4: Hey, Julia. This is for you.
1: Oh, that looks nice.
4: And you know what, Elmo? This is for you.
5: Feelings.
4: Oh, there you go.
5: Thank you. You know, guessing feelings is fun. Mm-hmm. Yeah.
4: Oh, and if you like guessing feelings, you got to check out Nina's game.
1: Okay.
4: Right. See ya.
5: Thanks, Chris.
6: Hey, say bye-bye to your little friends. Thanks, Nina.
7: Oh, come one, come all, step right up. Play duck, duck, guess.
5: Nina, isn't it? Goose?
7: That's a different game. Oh. This is Duck, Duck, Guess, where you guess the feeling on the bottom of each duck.
5: Well, that's gonna be pretty hard, Nina, because these ducks all have the exact same look on their faces.
7: Good point. Let me explain. So there's a different feeling written on the bottom of each duck. So this one says happy.
5: Oh, okay, that makes much more sense.
7: Yeah. So you will come up with your partner,
5: right?
7: And you'll pick a duck,
1: okay.
7: And then you peek at the feeling written on the bottom,
5: right?
7: And then you act it out.
5: Oh,
7: then
5: yeah.
7: We guess the feeling.
5: Oh.
7: Who wants to go first?
5: I do. Emma wants to do it. Let's do it together, Johnny.
7: Okay.
5: Okay. Let's do... Pick a duck. What is it? What is it? Oh, okay.
0: Okay, Charlie's eyes are big, and her mouth is wide open. It's sort of like she's surprised, but not in a good way.
5: Elmo hiding face. Scared?
7: Yeah,
5: scared,
7: that's right.
5: Good job, Julia!
0: Yeah.
7: Julia, you got it right. That means that you can go next. Pick a partner.
5: I want to see this. Yeah.
0: Oh. Yeah, I would love to be your partner, Julia. Okay, here, let me pick it up. Okay. Okay, you ready? Okay.
5: Oh, wow. No, Julia and Alan are smiling. Is it happy?
1: It's close, keep guessing.
7: Let's look at their bodies for more clues.
8: Well, Alan is doing that happy dance that he does whenever he's excited about a new muffin recipe.
7: And Julia flaps her hands like that when she's excited, so...
5: Excited!
0: Yeah. You got it!
7: Okay, that means it's time for feelings freeze. Let's go!
0: Okay. Yeah!
1: Can't wait.
0: Oh, Julia.
9: Welcome, everybody, to the game Feelings Freeze.
10: Oh, boy.
9: Our performers will act out a scene, and then we'll freeze it, and guess what they're feeling. And action!
11: I'm so excited for my birthday party. I'll just put down this pie while I finish decorating.
7: I'm so tired. I need to sit down.
11: Oh, no!
9: Feelings freeze! Audience, let's look at their expressions. What do we think Charlie is feeling?
12: Angry!
9: Right! She's feeling angry because Nina sat on her pie. Now, what's something she could do to help her calmly tell Nina how she feels?
5: Belly breathe.
9: Great idea, Julia. Charlie'll take a slow, deep breath. How does Nina feel after sitting on the pie?
1: Well, I once accidentally sat on my own sandwich. Don't ask. And it made me feel embarrassed.
9: Oh, embarrassed sounds good to me. Now, how could Nina be a good friend and help Charlie feel better?
5: Oh, she could say, sorry, Charlie.
9: Great, Elmo. Let's try it. And action!
11: I feel really angry that you sat on my pie.
7: I'm so sorry. It was an accident. I didn't mean to sit on your pie.
11: Thanks.

0: you a new pie in time for your party?
1: Thank you. That would be great.
2: Feelings freeze. How are they both feeling now?
3: Happy.
2: Yes, you all win. Feelings freeze. What an emotional roller coaster. Hey, you two, you can unfreeze.
0: Oh, thank you.
2: Yeah, okay. Let's take a bow. Oh. Yay!
4: Elmo, Julia, Ellen, order up.
2: Oh, come on, let's go.
4: Okay, here we go. We got surprise strawberry, sad blueberry, and happy apple. Enjoy.
5: Thank you so much. Here, I'll take that.
6: Thanks, Cookie Monster.
4: You're welcome.
7: Elmo's sad?
6: Yeah, Elmo does feel sad, Julia. It's just that, well, Elmo was excited to eat a happy face cake. See, happy. But Elmo's face cake is all frowny.
4: Whoopsie. You know what, Elmo? We can turn that frown upside down. You know, it's easy to cheer up a pancake.
6: Thank you, Cookie Monster.
4: You're welcome.
6: Now Elmo's face cake is happy, and Elmo's happy, too.
5: Oh, yeah? All right, come on, let's go eat.
6: Yeah, let's eat.
5: Okay.
6: Yummy, yummy, yummy.
4: Enjoy.
8: Celebrating me, celebrating you, celebrating us.
6: Oh, the wheels on Elmo's bike go round and round. Elmo hopes you're having fun on Sesame Street. Elmo sure is.

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0: 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Hey, what do your feelings look like now?
1: F is for feelings. F is for feelings.
0: The letter F.
2: Oscar, is Oscar okay?
3: I don't know. I have this feeling, and I don't know what it is.
2: Really?
3: Yeah. I feel kind of bubbly and good. Like I want to smile. Ugh.
2: Oscar, Elmo thinks that Oscar feels happy.
3: Happy? Oh, no. What? Happiness makes grouches feel terrible. Hey, now I feel terrible. If I wasn't a grouch, I'd say thank you, Elmo.
2: Oscar.
3: But since I am, scram!

0: doll, baby feels a lot. It has lots of emotions. And right now, sounds like it's feeling...
1: I'll stop it from crying. Cry less, baby. Abby, my plan isn't working.
0: My baby feels a lot is sad. How can we make it happy?
1: Can we press the off button?
0: Or we can do this.
1: Abby, you did it. Look, now it's happy.
2: I'm coming. I've got something really exciting today.
0: What could it be? Count with me.
3: One, two, three.
4: It's a stage where actors put on shows.
5: Cool.
4: Just grab on to my handles and we'll go on an acting adventure.
3: Hi-yo, out we go.
0: We're backstage at a theater.
4: That's right. Today, you're going to put on a play. Abby, you'll be the director. And Rudy, you'll be the actor.
1: What do actors do?
4: An actor's job is to pretend to have emotions.
0: What do directors do?
4: Directors help actors to show different emotions.
0: Rudy, the play is a western about a cowboy and a sheep.
1: Oh, can I be the cowboy?
0: Sure!
4: Dressing up in a costume is part of an actor's job. Costumes are special clothes that match an actor's part in the play.
1: Howdy there. I am a cowboy.
0: Okay, Cowboy Rudy, let's practice the emotion. I want you to be happy.
1: Got it.
0: You will happily gallop in on your horse, hug the cardboard sheep, and say, I found her! Remember, your emotion is happy. And go! Hold it! Do you think Rudy was acting happy?
4: Not really. Rudy was acting sad.
0: Let's try again, Rudy. Remember, your emotion is happy! Think happy. Feel happy. Be happy! And go.
1: I found her.
0: Hold it! Rudy didn't seem to be acting happy. Did he seem happy to you?
4: Good try, Rudy. But I think you were acting scared, not happy.
1: Oops, I messed up again. I give up.
0: Rudy, don't give up. I'll help you. You need to act the way you do when you're happy.
1: Right?
0: What's something that makes you feel really happy?
1: Ooh, mac and cheese.
0: Great! So, what you need to do is act like you're seeing a big bowl of mac and cheese.
1: Okay, I got this, Director Abby.
0: Great! Let's practice again.
4: No time to practice. The show is starting. Places! Places!
1: Now? But what if I'm not ready? What if I act the wrong way? I can't go out there.
0: You can do it. Just remember, act happy.
4: 3 seconds till curtain. 3, 2, 1.
0: Remember, happy.
1: Mac and cheese. I'm a happy cowboy.
6: I found her! I found her! Yeah! Yee-haw!
4: Bravo, Director Abby! Bravo, Actor Rudy! You didn't give up, and you put on the play!
0: We make a great team!
3: Secret handshake! Up high, down low! Yay, we did it! Way to go!
4: Time to go home!
0: Woohoo!
4: Time for me to go. I'll leave the way I came in.
0: Here's a job for you. Be an actor. Think of different emotions and act them out.
1: Oh, see you next time.

0: moving. 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
0: Oh, yeah, that's Dex. Hmm. Dex loves burying sticks. Tango has a stick too, and she wants to play fetch.
1: Oh, I'll throw the stick, Tango. 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Okay, Tango. Fetch!

0: is long and skinny like a stick, so Elmo wonders, what if Grover thought the wand was a drumstick and picked it up to play the drums? Come on, Tango. Let's try asking Grover. Grover? Grover? Drums with Abby's wand?
1: What? Why, I would never do something so silly. No, I am playing the drums with a spoon and a paintbrush, thank you very much.
0: Oh. This mystery is very mysterious. But Elmo and Tango can't give up. We told Abby we'd find her wand. The bury sticks with ducks. We have to solve the mystery. Wait, ducks loves burying sticks. And Elmo knows that Abby's wand is long and skinny like a stick. So Elmo wonders, what if ducks thought Abby's wand was a stick and buried it? Come on, Tango. Let's see if ducks buried Abby's wand. Is Abby's wand buried here? Hey, Abby's wand! Elmo and Tango solve the mystery!
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0: Woohoo! Now that I got my wand back, I can make Dax the biggest stick ever. Zippity! That ought to keep him busy for a while.
1: Bye! See you next time! We hope you had fun finding out about feelings with us today.
2: Everyone had so much fun at the feelings fair.
3: Some of the feelings were kind of hard to figure out.
1: But we kept trying and we guessed them all!
4: Feelings fair fun!
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